And may you come to realize that insignificant as you may seem in this great universe, you are an important part of God's plan. May he watch over you and keep you safe.

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1: But you've been sober as long as you haven't been.
2: Yeah, you're right. You know, and that's something I don't even think about, you know, but you're right. I've actually been sober for 30 years, so. Well, you know, all my friends, when I first went to Los Angeles, the first people I met was Jim Morrison, Jimi Hendrix, yeah. Keith Moon. Yeah. These were my big brothers.
1: Didn't play well, did it for them.
2: I kept watching them just drop off, you know, and I realized at that point, when I finally did get sober, that you have to separate your character from your real life.
1: But when you're there and your friends are dying and you also have the same problems and challenges that they have,
2: yeah.
1: Do you see their death in you?
2: It gets in focus. It yeah. starts getting into focus because, you know, I came from that generation of live fast, die young, and have a good-looking corpse, yeah. you know. But when it starts getting too real, all of a sudden you get to that point. I think everybody from Ozzy to Steven Tyler to everybody that's my age and still going, yeah. had that crossroads where they get to that point and go, okay, am I gonna die or live?
3: I woke up one morning, threw up blood, and Cheryl goes, party's over. And I was in an institute, you know, to stop. And I, you know what? After 2 days, I felt great. But I kept going, when I get out of here, I'm gonna go back to my thing and it's gonna be everywhere. I came out of there, never once had a fallback, never fell back on alcohol. Never fell back on drugs. 39 years, 38 years. So God literally took it away from me. People would say, well, you're a cured alcoholic. And I go, no, I was a healed alcoholic.
4: What's the difference?
3: Well, God took it away from me. Even the doctor said, it's impossible that you don't at least fall off the wagon 3 or 4 times because you're the classic alcoholic. And I said, what you don't understand is that God took it away from me. I said, it's a miracle. After a while, though, they went, you know what? God took it away from you. Because they said, everything about your life should be deception. That's what an alcoholic and a drug addict does. They put on this air that cured, but back here they're doing this and they're doing that. That never happened. And so even the doctors were going, miracle. You're one in a million case. And I went, well, I said, you know, God works like that. I became an alcoholic and a drug addict for a good reason. I didn't know it was a good reason. But I didn't know God was going to use it. I can now go into a place and talk to kids about drugs and alcohol, and they can't say, well, what do you know about it? I did everything, okay? I've been there. I almost died from everything that I did. I can speak from experience now. I think God used my alcoholism and my drug addiction and said, yeah, you're going to go through this, but it's going to be something I can use later. I don't know one alcoholic or one in rock and roll or in movies or anybody you've ever heard of that said, good idea. It's the most unfulfilling thing there is. And yet Satan uses it pretty well because it's a thrill. If the Lord is knocking at your door, answer it. It's the best thing that you could ever do.
0: Nou kom ons luister na een van Alice Cooper se grootste treffers uit sy nugter tydperk. 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
3: 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Wandile Sishi is op die lyn, hoof van insigte by Yazi. Wandile, thank you so much for your time. Your research shows that 72% of people believe they gamble responsibly, but yet their behavior often tells a different story. How do you interpret the data?
4: Hi, good morning. Good evening, Greg, and hello to all your listeners. There's a few things that I think is important to unpack within the study. So what you just alluded to is this idea that people view themselves as gambling responsibly. So 72% did say that they feel that their gambling is sort of responsible. But when we look deeper into the findings, some of the things that you just mentioned now, namely that 57% of people saying that they have sacrificed essentials and the 59% saying that they are placing bets within the same day is really telling us a different story with regards to is it responsible gambling or is it just this need and this addiction that people are having that we've termed as the self-image dilemma.
3: Do you think online gambling and sports betting are problems?
4: We don't think inherently, and I don't think we're in a position to say whether gambling itself is good or bad. I think it's important to understand that when we conducted the study, all we were trying to do is understand what the true human cost of gambling was in the country. We're seeing it now increasingly with the World Cup, as well as when you're just driving in your car to work or wherever. We're seeing gambling everywhere. And what was really important for us was to really unpack some of these stories to understand how are people actually behaving, one, and how are they feeling about gambling as a whole. And we received over 2,500 voice notes in our study, which told us that whilst people do think that gambling is something that's fun to do or a nice pastime, what I think as society and as people within the country, in financial institutions and as operators and just generally as families, we need to start unpacking what does this really mean and if the gambling and the habits that people are having is conducive for society.
3: Yeah, but the advertisement for these online gambling and especially sports betting sites are always so positive. They show people winning and they are, successful, almost like the cigarette advertisements many years ago when it was still allowed. And you could see these, people smoking on yachts, and it's always so lovely, and it shows success. But the reality is not. Do you know how many people actually win and consistently, win from these sites?
4: We don't have the figures on hand, but, the gambling operators do say that, they give back about 98% of every bet that's drawn. However, this doesn't speak to the overall experience of the individual. And I mean, when we listen to some of the stories, you know, 57% of the people saying that they are giving up, you know, the grocery money, transport money, rent, and their debt repayments sort of facilitates these habits, it's telling a different story. And something that you just alluded to now was this idea that it's positive. We've seen this with, like you're saying, with cigarettes, for instance, but and even with fossil fuels, we saw this greenwashing that was happening where a lot of the car manufacturers were talking about the emissions that they're showcasing. This is something that's exactly the same. We're seeing a lot of our heroes and sports stars, something that the industry refers to as sports washing, taking center stage to sort of promote this. So, you know, it's nothing that's new. Gambling is just the latest sort of industry where they're using these different mechanisms to showcase the marketing and these positive stories. But they're not, you know, we don't really hear about the negative side of things. And we thought it was important to sort of unpack some of these things by using, you know, a method such as WhatsApp, where you can get these honest, true responses. And I mean, the voice notes that we received were heart-wrenching. You know, we were hearing from, you know, mothers saying that they couldn't afford, you know, groceries anymore for their kids and their school fees, as well as, you know, fathers saying that they've sort of gambled all their salary. So it's shocking.
3: Yeah, but the thing is, yes, you can have individual households and you can have that scenario, you know, on various different platforms, you know, parents spending money on other things than the necessities. But how widespread is it? I think that's the key question. And one of the things from this research that stands out for me is that a third of people have borrowed money to gamble, because that indicates there must be a social problem.
4: We're seeing it is becoming a social problem specifically, and I think it's important to emphasize that this wasn't, you know, we really targeted people who said that they had gambled in the last 30 days. What was shocking from that was 90% said they had. So we weren't anticipating just how widespread it was. 26% said it's spending more than 10% of their monthly income. And those are the questions and the stories that we wanted to take out, was just how impactful and how much people were spending. So whilst it's not necessarily every single household has this issue, the gravity and how it's impacting long term is what's really concerning.
3: Wandile, thank you so much. That was Wandile Sishi. Hy is van Yazi. Steve, kortliks, wat is jou gedagtes hieroor? 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
5: Weet jy van Bob?
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5: Ja, Bob, die pakkie plek. 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